spirited electric revision of Robert Johnson's Crossroad Blues, performed by Jack Bruce, Ginger Baker, and the unmistakable Eric Clapton, The Cream, captured live at Winterland in San Francisco in 1968. Good evening and welcome to The Juke Joint. I'm Joe Conkright. Our theme this evening is Rendition, Revision, Revisited. We're going to present pairs of songs, early versions, and later versions. It used to be common for artists to revisit their catalog of songs and redo them in a more mature voice. Sometimes the results are quite unusual, with the later revisions often sounding almost unrecognizable to the original. We're going to start this set off with a pair of songs from Muddy Waters, one recorded in 1968 and this original from 1954. Muddy Waters with Little Walter on harmonica, I Just Want to Make Love to You.

want you to wash my clothes. I don't want you

0: soul blues man Ricky Allen from 1968, a funky version of Cut You Loose. Ricky was the first to cut that song, recorded originally in 1963, and we heard that version right before. Our theme tonight is Rendition Revision Revisited. We started off with a pair of recordings by Muddy Waters, one from 1954 and one from 1968, a very psychedelic version of I Just Want to Make Love to You. Then we had two versions of Tainted Love, the original from 1965 by Gloria Jones, and then Gloria recording in 1976, a funkier version of Tainted Love. And right before Ricky Allen, that was Johnny Guitar Watson with Gangster of Love, the 1957 version and the 1978 version.
1: That tone is the feeling. You got the feeling in there to this gift. You can't counterfeit that. Oh, no.
0: We're getting ready to move to a break. On the other side, Bob Dylan and John Lee Hooker and Lou Reed. We're going to hear a live version of the song White Light, White Heat. But first, we're going to hear the original version from 1968. Lou Reed and the Velvet Underground with White Light, White Heat. Stay right where you are. Rendition Revision Revisited continues on the other side.

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0: A live performance recorded a few days before Christmas in 1973. Lou Reed, White Light, White Heat, featuring the amazing bass chops of Canadian Prakash John. I'm Joe Conkright. Thank you for tuning in. Our theme this evening is Rendition Revision Revisited.
1: Very interesting.
0: We've got a couple of well-known songs we're going to feature in this set, an early version and a later version, beginning with Bob Dylan and his original 1967 recording of All Along the Watchtower.

John Lee Hooker with Bonnie Raitt from the 1989 album The Healer. I'm in the mood. Johnny recorded that song a bunch of times in his career, the original from 1951 we heard right before. And we started everything off with Bob Dylan, the 1967 version of All Along the Watchtower, the one that inspired Jimi Hendrix to do his version. And then we heard Bob with a live unplugged performance from 1995. Bob Dylan is one of those artists who's written so many songs that he could probably play a different set of songs every single night, never played the same song twice, and played in different ways. And he does. In fact, he very rarely plays any of his new songs because he's got so many great old songs. But a lot of times when he plays them in concert, they're almost unrecognizable from the original recorded versions. That's what's so cool about music. You can take a great song and you can revisit it over time with a different voice, with different attitude. Sometimes you come up with a recording that is just as good as the original and maybe even better. We close tonight with Eric Clapton again. We started our show off with Cream's Crossroads. This is Clapton revisiting the song in 1990, a live performance from the Royal Albert Hall, featuring the National Philharmonic Orchestra, directed by Michael Kamen. Crossroads. I'm Joe Conkright. Thank you so much for stopping by. Come back next week. And have a wonderful tomorrow.

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2: 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Stop the hammering out there. Who's got a hammer? Where is it?
3: Here's your Lakes 18 Storm Tracker forecast. For tonight, it's clear to partly cloudy. It is a cool June night. Overnight lows will be in the mid-50s. Day tomorrow has sunshine early in the day. The clouds will increase later on. High temperatures will top out in the upper 70s. Could be a shower very late in the afternoon, more likely as we head into Tuesday evening. I'm Chief Meteorologist Bill Meck on WUKY.
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Today's segment, we're playing singles from 1954 and 1955. And here's the first.

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Nolan Strong and the Diablos, The Wind. Number 67 on the list of The Heart of Rock and Soul, the 1001 greatest singles ever made, written by Dave Marsh. And here's another.

Elvis Presley, Good Rockin' Tonight. Number 63 on the list of the Heart of Rock and Soul, the 1001 greatest singles ever made, written by Dave Marsh. And here's another.

0: Big Joe Turner, Shake, Rattle, and Roll. Number 13 on the list of The Heart of Rock and Soul, the 1001 greatest singles ever made, written by Dave Marsh. And here's another.
1: Oh.

Come Back My Love, The Wrens, number 959 on the list of the Heart of Rock and Soul, the 1001 greatest singles ever made, written by Dave Marsh. And here's another.

The Clovers, Blue Velvet, number 922 on the list of the Heart of Rock and Soul, the 1001 greatest singles ever made, written by Dave Marsh. And here's another. Adore.

The Drifters, Adorable. Number 802 on the list of the Heart of Rock and Soul, the 1001 greatest singles ever made, written by Dave Marsh. And here's another.

The Nutmegs, Story Untold. Number 696 on the list of The Heart of Rock and Soul, the 1001 greatest singles ever made, written by Dave Marsh. And here's another. You mean

And I looked out the door. I can tell an old milk cow by the way she looks. 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That don't move me. 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

0: when daddy helps on there. 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
1: Elvis Presley, Milk Cow Blues Boogie, number 575 on the list of The Heart of Rock and Soul, the 1001 greatest singles ever made, written by Dave Marsh. And here's another.

Elvis Presley, Baby Let's Play House. Number 480 on the list of The Heart of Rock and Soul, the 1001 greatest singles ever made, written by Dave Marsh. And here's another.

Little Willie John, All Around the World. Number 457 on the list of The Heart of Rock and Soul, the 1001 greatest singles ever made, written by Dave Marsh. And here's another.

Bo Diddley, I'm a Man. Number 376 on the list of the Heart of Rock and Soul, the 1001 greatest singles ever made, written by Dave Marsh. And here's another.

The Robins, Smokey Joe's Cafe, number 369 on the list of the Heart of Rock and Soul, the 1001 greatest singles ever made, written by Dave Marsh. And here's another.

Muddy Waters, Manish Boy. Number 322 on the list of The Heart of Rock and Soul, the 1001 greatest singles ever made, written by Dave Marsh. And here's another.

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Today's segment, we're playing singles from 1954 and 1955. And here's another.

The Drifters, White Christmas. Number 193 on the list of the Heart of Rock and Soul, the 1001 greatest singles ever made, written by Dave Marsh. And here's another.

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0: Here's your Lakes 18 Storm Tracker forecast. For tonight, it's clear to partly cloudy. It is a cool June night. Overnight lows will be in the mid-50s. Day tomorrow has sunshine early in the day. The clouds will increase later on. High temperatures will top out in the upper 70s. Could be a shower very late in the afternoon, more likely as we head into Tuesday evening. I'm Chief Meteorologist Bill Meck on WUKY.
1: I'm Ada Peralta, and I cover Mexico, Central America, and the Caribbean for NPR. Lately, I've been covering the U.S. strikes on boats in the Caribbean and the momentous news out of Venezuela. I prioritize bearing witness. Hard to bear witness in an open ocean. Hard to bear witness in Venezuela because we're not allowed in. And so the next best thing is to surround the story. We went to Trinidad, where we spoke to family members of who they said were fishermen who went off into the waters and never came back. We complement what you're hearing from Washington with what's actually happening on the ground. And I think that's really the important part of getting as close to the truth as you possibly can. 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

0: Here's your Lakes 18 storm tracker forecast. For tonight, it's clear to partly cloudy. It is a cool June night. Overnight lows will be in the mid-50s. Day tomorrow has sunshine early in the day. The clouds will increase later on. High temperatures will top out in the upper 70s. Could be a shower very late in the afternoon, more likely as we head into Tuesday evening. I'm Chief Meteorologist Bill Mack on WUKY.
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0: Here's your LAX18 Storm Tracker forecast. Sunshine around this morning, some clouds later this afternoon. Still comfortable humidity with highs upper 70s to around 80. Tonight's mostly cloudy. A stray shower, thunder shower can't be ruled out. We'll be in the low 60s. Partly to mostly cloudy, breezy, warmer tomorrow, more humid too. Isolated thunderstorm chance will be in the mid 80s. I'm Chief Meteorologist Bill Mack on WUKY.
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1: Peace and prosperity is good for everybody. 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
3: 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I'm Joe Conkright, and this is University of Kentucky Public Radio, 91.3 WUKY Lexington, WUKY HD1, WUKY.org.

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0: Here's your LAX18 storm tracker forecast. Sunshine around this morning, some clouds later this afternoon. Still comfortable humidity with highs upper 70s to around 80. Tonight's mostly cloudy. A stray shower, thunder shower can't be ruled out. We'll be in the low 60s. Partly to mostly cloudy, breezy, warmer tomorrow, more humid too. Isolated thunderstorm chance will be in the mid 80s. I'm Chief Meteorologist Bill Mack on WUKY.
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0: Here's your LAX18 storm tracker forecast. Sunshine around this morning, some clouds later this afternoon. Still comfortable humidity with highs upper 70s to around 80. Tonight's mostly cloudy. A stray shower, thunder shower can't be ruled out. We'll be in the low 60s. Partly to mostly cloudy, breezy, warmer tomorrow, more humid too. Isolated thunderstorm chance will be in the mid 80s. I'm Chief Meteorologist Bill Mack on WUKY.
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the closet. If it's a diary, now don't you know, all he saw was all there was to say. The whole town saw Jimmy on the 6 o'clock news. His brains were on the sidewalk.

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0: Here's your LAX18 storm tracker forecast. Sunshine around this morning, some clouds later this afternoon. Still comfortable humidity with highs upper 70s to around 80. Tonight's mostly cloudy. A stray shower, thunder shower can't be ruled out. We'll be in the low 60s. Partly to mostly cloudy, breezy. Warmer tomorrow, more humid too. Isolated thunderstorm chance will be in the mid 80s. I'm Chief Meteorologist Bill Mack on WUKY.
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0: Here's your LAX 18 Storm Tracker forecast. Sunshine around this morning, some clouds later this afternoon. Still comfortable humidity with highs upper 70s to around 80. Tonight's mostly cloudy. A stray shower, thunder shower can't be ruled out. We'll be in the low 60s. Partly to mostly cloudy, breezy, warmer tomorrow, more humid too. Isolated thunderstorm chance will be in the mid 80s. I'm Chief Meteorologist Bill Mack on WUKY.
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1: 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It's true for Saudi Arabia and UAE and Qatar. That's the kind of deal that we're striking.
0: But what are the terms of the agreement, and what is the future of Iran's nuclear program? 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

0: Here's your LAX 18 Storm Tracker forecast. Sunshine around this morning, some clouds later this afternoon. Still comfortable humidity with highs upper 70s to around 80. Tonight's mostly cloudy. A stray shower, thunder shower can't be ruled out. We'll be in the low 60s. Partly to mostly cloudy, breezy, warmer tomorrow, more humid too. Isolated thunderstorm chance will be in the mid 80s. I'm Chief Meteorologist Bill Mack on WUKY.
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to the good old times when me and Mighty Waters was playing blues and drinking wine. 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
1: 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NPR's Deepa Shivaram has more.
2: The Trump administration, citing national security reasons, said Anthropic had to shut down its new models to anyone who isn't a U.S. citizen. That includes foreign nationals residing in the U.S. and even Anthropic employees who aren't citizens. On Friday evening, Anthropic announced that in order to comply, it had to shut down its Fable 5 and Mythos 5 models for everyone. In a statement, Anthropic attributes the order to, quote, a misunderstanding. The Trump administration has clashed with Anthropic before. The AI company sued the Defense Department earlier this year after fallout from the Pentagon, wanting Anthropic to loosen its safety standards. Deepa Shivaram, NPR News.
1: This is NPR News from Washington. Wall Street is coming off another record day. The Dow closed at an all-time high yesterday, fueled by investor optimism that the war between the U.S. and Iran will soon end. An agreement is to be signed at the end of the week in Switzerland. The Dow added 468 points to close at 51,671. Shares of SpaceX were up sharply yesterday following the company's record-setting initial public offering of stock on Friday. NPR's John Ruwitch reports.
3: Shares in SpaceX started the day strong and kept heading skyward as the trading day progressed, closing up nearly 20%. That comes on top of gains of about 19% on Friday when they debuted on the NASDAQ. The company is not yet profitable, and analysts say many of its plans hinge on successfully developing and deploying a big reusable rocket called Starship. But it floated a relatively small number of shares to the public, raising a record amount of money, and demand for the shares continues to be strong. SpaceX is one of three blockbuster IPOs expected this year. The artificial intelligence giants OpenAI and Anthropic have both filed paperwork with the government to signal their intent. John Ruwitch, NPR News.
1: Gasoline prices in the U.S. continue dropping. AAA says regular now averages $4.04 a gallon. The price has fallen about 12 cents over the last week and 47 cents a gallon in the last month. Diesel prices are also continuing their steady decline. Diesel is averaging close to $5.19 a gallon. The price has dropped by roughly the same amount as regular. I'm Dave Mattingly, NPR News, in Washington.
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8: It's Morning Edition from NPR News. I'm Leila Fadil in Washington, D.C.
9: And I'm A. Martinez in Culver City, California. The U.S. and Iran will sign an agreement to negotiate an end to the war this Friday in Switzerland. What those negotiations will look like are still not clear.
8: But what is known is that Israel, which began the war with the U.S., will not be a party at those talks. Israel's prime minister has been sidelined.

0: 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Plaid Elephant Books stocks thousands of books, games, puzzles, and toys, and also hosts regular community events for families.
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2: Good morning. I'm Karen Czar for 91.3 WUKY, Lexington's NPR news station. Senator Rand Paul stopped by UPS headquarters in Louisville on Monday, and according to him, one of the conversations he had with leaders was about fuel prices. Paul said he knows gas prices are high, but he's hopeful that the peace deal between the U.S. and Iran, set to be signed on Friday, goes through so that prices can start to fall. He does not support lowering the federal gas tax.
3: Look, everybody hates taxes. I don't like high taxes, but if you get rid of them, you'd probably have to suspend road repairs and road production. I don't see anybody arguing, well, let's just stop repairing the roads and let's stop building roads for a while.
2: Paul said even if the agreement is signed, it will likely take months for gas prices to come down. Governor Andy Beshear has posthumously pardoned 43 Kentuckians imprisoned for helping enslaved people escape to freedom. More from Clay Wallace.
4: Ahead of Juneteenth, Governor Beshear signed an executive order clearing the names of 43 people convicted under laws which made it a crime to help enslaved people reach freedom. Among those pardoned are Elijah Anderson, a free black man who was one of the most active Underground Railroad conductors in Kentucky, helping around 1,000 people reach freedom. Juliette Miles, a black woman who was freed and moved north before crossing the Ohio River to rescue her children from being sold. And Thomas Brown, an Irish immigrant who was arrested at age 60 and endured severe beatings for 2 years before his release. Both Anderson and Miles were arrested and died in prison.
5: We're talking about individuals who knew that there was a law. They knew that the law was unjust. They knew that the law was immoral.
4: That was the Reverend Andrew Baskin, a Berea College professor emeritus of African and African American Studies, speaking in a video posted of the document signing. Kentuckians who know of someone deserving a posthumous pardon for helping enslaved people escape can email freedomtrailpardons@ky.gov. All requests will be reviewed for consideration. For WUKY News, I'm Clay Wallace.
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4: 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It is 6:06, and I'm Clay Wallace. Today, sunny with a high near 80. Tonight, isolated showers and thunderstorms with a low around 62. And tomorrow, mostly sunny with a high near 86. It is 54 and fair. President Trump meets with G7 leaders as well as Ukrainian President Zelensky and the heads of Qatar and UAE during the key summit's first full day. More next on WUKY's Morning Edition.
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7: It's Morning Edition from NPR News. I'm Leila Fadel in Washington, D.C.
8: And I'm A. Martinez in Culver City, California. It's President Trump's first full day at the G7 summit.
7: Qatar and the UAE are not part of that group, but their top officials will be meeting with Trump today, key stakeholders to the deal he just came to with Iran. But as much as the European members of the G7 want the war to end, they are just as focused on getting Russia to negotiate an end to its war in Ukraine.
8: NPR's White House correspondent Daniel Kurtzleben is here. So, Daniel, what has the president done so far at the conference?
9: Well, yesterday he met with French President Emmanuel Macron, and this morning he and other G7 leaders met with Ukrainian President Volodymyr Zelensky. And while Iran has understandably gotten a lot of attention in the run-up to the summit, leaders at the G7 have been eager to talk Ukraine. Just this week, Russia fired dozens of missiles at Ukraine, killing 11 and sparking a fire on one of Ukraine's religious landmarks. And that all just came hours after Trump spoke to Russian President Vladimir Putin and Zelensky.

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1: Filed a lawsuit for child support he believes that he is owed. At the beginning of June, Matt Bevin was ordered to serve 60 days in jail after he failed to meet the deadline for producing complete financial information. Bevin's attorney, Jesse Mudd, argued for a motion of judicial direction. Mudd said Bevin had produced more than 1,000 pages of financial documents, but argued it was not clear how the court would know if Bevin met the requirements. Jonah Bevin's attorney said her team has not been able to come up with a child support calculation based on the documents given. Judge Angela Johnson commented bluntly, saying, quote, "This isn't rocket science," end quote, adding, quote, "This is not about making Matt Bevin go to jail. If he would do what's right, like I require every person that comes here, then I would happily rescind that bench warrant, but he needs to do what's right," end quote. Judge Johnson denied the motion and said to come ready for their hearing next month on July 28th. For WUKY News, I'm Alan Lytle.
2: Lexington has upgraded to the NG911 system. It replaces aging copper wire infrastructure with a modern internet-based platform that allows dispatchers to receive text messages, photos, and live video from compatible devices. Amy Hess, Executive Director of Kentucky's Office of Homeland Security, was in Lexington to oversee the transition.
3: What we're doing is upgrading to a digital IP-based infrastructure. So what that does, it means it brings security, it brings better networking, so that we don't have these risks of catastrophic failure like we did with legacy systems.
2: That audio is courtesy of LEX18. The city becomes Kentucky's 23rd center to make the switch. This is WUKY News.
4: 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It is 7:06. I'm Clay Wallace. Today's sunny with a high near 80. Tonight, isolated showers and thunderstorms before 3 a.m. Partly cloudy with a low around 62. And tomorrow, mostly sunny with a high near 86. It's 54 and fair. Israel's reluctance on a Lebanon ceasefire complicates the U.S.-Iran deal. More on that next on WUKY's Morning Edition.
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7: I'm Leila Fadel.
8: And I'm A. Martinez. The U.S. and Iran will sign an agreement to negotiate an end to the war this Friday in Switzerland. What those negotiations will look like are still not clear.
7: But what is known is that Israel, which began the war with the U.S., will not be a party at those talks. Israel's prime minister has been sidelined in the agreement and could be a spoiler in negotiations to end the war. In a few moments, we'll speak with Israel's ambassador to the U.S., Michael Leiter. We begin with NPR's Carrie Kahn in Tel Aviv.
8: So, Carrie, what's in the agreement that Israel does not like?
9: It's not so much what is in the agreement, but what is not. We don't have a lot of the details yet, as you said. But first and foremost, for Israel, there is no stated plan to deal with Iran's nuclear capabilities. Prime Minister Benjamin Netanyahu says that's why Israel started the war with Iran in the first place, to prevent what he said was this imminent nuclear threat, right? But the agreement being signed is just a commitment to negotiate, and that's concerning to Israel. Also unclear what will happen to Iran's proxies fighting with Israel, Hezbollah in Lebanon, and Hamas in Gaza. And Israel rejects Tehran's demands for Israel's withdrawal from all Lebanese territory, which Israel has significantly attacked and occupied during this war. And that's something Netanyahu says will not happen. And that could be a major sticking point in getting this pact even signed.
8: And what is Netanyahu saying publicly about that and not being part of the negotiations to end the war?
9: He is not happy, and he's getting a lot of heat here at home for it. He held a press conference last night and immediately addressed the criticism.

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1: 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It is 7:42. I'm Clay Wallace. Today, sunny with a high near 80. Tonight, isolated showers and thunderstorms before 3 a.m. Partly cloudy with a low around 62. And tomorrow, mostly sunny with a high near 86. It's 55 and partly cloudy. The new climate-changed reality of less water in the Colorado River has Grand Canyon River Guides worried about the future viability of their businesses. More on that next on WUKY's Morning Edition. Taking a look at WUKY's Arts and Events Community Calendar, this weekend the Heedley Whitney Museum presents Rodney Hatfield and Lynn Sweet Retrospective Exhibit, with over 200 works highlighting each artist's 50-year career. Featuring abstract and landscape paintings as well as original furniture, the exhibit is open weekends through June 28th.
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5: Good morning, I'm Leila Fadel. Researchers in Spain were trying to study how much space people leave when they're walking behind someone. And the scientists noticed almost everyone was veering left. They tried everything to explain why. They tested with people from different cultures, different ages, right-handers, left-handers, same results. They've been trying to figure this out for 5 years. Maybe everyone's just listening to a lot of Beyoncé, to the left, to the left. It's Morning Edition.
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0: This is Morning Edition from NPR News. I'm E. Martinez.
5: And I'm Leila Fadel. Drought is prompting some extraordinary actions along the Colorado River. Three states, led by California, are volunteering to draw less from the river this summer. Dry conditions affect people's livelihoods, from farmers to rafting companies that take tourists down the Colorado. Chris Clements with member station KNAU reports.
7: Under sandstone cliffs the color of campfire embers, river guide Lyra Thevenin, among a crowd of clients, loads her black and white raft to the gills with neon blue dry bags and coolers.
8: This is the first year that I'm officially guiding.
7: She's at Lee's Ferry, the starting point for river trips down the Grand Canyon. There's a tinge of anxiety mixed in with the spray-on sunscreen and passengers milling about on shore.
8: I've been going on trips for a long time.
7: The river level is low, about 10,000 cubic feet per second. It's among the lowest seen here since the average level in 1964. Fred Thevenin, her dad, owns Arizona Raft Adventures.
9: The water's lower and bookings are down.
7: Down by about 25%, he says, but it's unclear exactly what's causing the shift. The future worries Mark Streeter, a boatman for a different company, Grand Canyon Expeditions. He thinks lower water levels in the Colorado could one day really squeeze businesses like his.
10: The question for me, I'm 7 years into my career, what happens when it's 1,000 or 2,000 cubic feet per second lower as an average? What happens then?
7: But right now, he's got to put those big questions aside to rig boats. Commercial guides take about 22,000 people a year down the Colorado through the Grand Canyon, generating about $46 million in revenue. Trips typically take a week or more and are considered a crown jewel of whitewater and scenic adventure. At his headquarters in Flagstaff, an outfitter who supplies boats for people who go without guides is also worried.
11: My name is Scott Davis, and I'm one of the owners of Seba Adventures here in Flagstaff, Arizona.
7: Davis thinks that if the river gets low enough in the years to come, it wouldn't just damage the recreation economy. More people could get hurt on the river, too.
11: It becomes incredibly dangerous, and it becomes incredibly violent.
7: And getting injured people out of the Grand Canyon is difficult. Lower water also makes it harder for some larger motorboats to navigate.
11: For the boatmen, it's incredibly difficult and challenging.
7: In spite of everything, Davis is optimistic.
11: I have a lot of confidence in, you know, the various commercial outfitters, private trip outfitters being able to adapt. But it will change. It will change the dynamics of everything.
7: Back on the Colorado River, as blue-green water churns under the thrum of a motorboat, Dennis Smolt with Arizona Raft Adventures agrees Grand Canyon boaters are going to have to adapt.
12: Depending what happens with the water situation, if it really does continue to drop and become more of what some people would consider to be dire, I hope that the way we change our operations is a better example for society at large.
7: Far above the river, the states that share it and the federal government are trying to come to a new agreement on how to do that, one that acknowledges the Colorado's new climate-changed reality. For NPR News, I'm Chris Clements on the Colorado River.

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1: 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I'm Clay Wallace. Today it's sunny with a high near 80. Tonight, isolated showers and thunderstorms before 3 a.m., partly cloudy with a low around 62. And tomorrow, mostly sunny with a high near 86. It's 55 and partly cloudy.
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1: Coming up on Marketplace Morning Report, the U.S. and Iran are set to sign a new peace deal that would see the Strait of Hormuz reopened. How has the war had an impact on markets in Africa? That plus all the morning's business news right here on 91.3 WUKY.

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1: To voice opposition to data centers developing in Lexington, following an announcement earlier this month that the former Lexmark data center had been purchased by Texas-based DartPoint's operating company. Last week, the Lexington City Council approved a four-month moratorium on new data center development following the private sale of that former Lexmark property. City leaders said they learned of the sale through media reports, prompting swift action from council members. 4th District Councilmember Emma Curtis, who opposes data centers in Fayette County, said Monday's gathering was just the first step in a larger public process. The moratorium broadly prohibits permits and zoning changes related to data center development while city officials consider future regulations. But many residents said the temporary pause doesn't go far enough. Some Fayette County Council members said they were still gathering information, while others openly opposed data center developments in the city. This is WUKY News.
2: 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It is 8:06. I'm Clay Wallace. We have a collision Eastland Drive at Industry Road. Traffic information courtesy of the City of Lexington. Today it's sunny with a high near 80. Tonight, isolated showers and thunderstorms before 3. Partly cloudy with a low around 62. And tomorrow, mostly sunny with a high near 86. It's 60 and mostly cloudy. President Trump meets with G7 leaders on the key summit's first full day. 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
4: It's Morning Edition from NPR News. I'm Leila Fadil in Washington, D.C.
5: And I'm A. Martinez in Culver City, California. It's President Trump's first full day at the G7 summit.
4: Qatar and the UAE are not part of that group, but their top officials will be meeting with Trump today, key stakeholders to the deal he just came to with Iran. But as much as the European members of the G7 want the war to end, they are just as focused on getting Russia to negotiate an end to its war in Ukraine.
5: NPR's White House correspondent Daniel Kurtzleben is here. So, Daniel, what has the president done so far at the conference?
6: Well, yesterday he met with French President Emmanuel Macron, and this morning he and other G7 leaders met with Ukrainian President Volodymyr Zelensky. And while Iran has understandably gotten a lot of attention in the run-up to the summit, leaders at the G7 have been eager to talk Ukraine. Just this week, Russia fired dozens of missiles at Ukraine, killing 11 and sparking a fire on one of Ukraine's religious landmarks. And that all just came hours after Trump spoke to Russian President Vladimir Putin and Zelensky. And ahead of the G7, amid all that, EU Commission President Ursula von der Leyen said one goal would be to increase the pressure on Russia in order to get Putin to negotiate. But of course, the topic of Iran will be central at this G7 meeting as well. Like you said, Trump will meet with leaders from Qatar and the UAE, both of which had targets Iran attacked during this war. And then after all that, there's a bigger meeting between G7 leaders and Middle Eastern leaders.
5: So what's the reaction been to the Iran deal there at the G7?
6: Well, Macron praised it in brief remarks yesterday, calling the agreement important in that it deals with the nuclear issue. But of course, we don't know how that will shake out in further U.S.-Iran talks. It's also possible that the leaders of G7 countries, that's a group that includes Canada, the U.K., France, Germany, Italy, and Japan, that they're going to praise Trump this week, even while they're pretty frustrated with him. I mean, this war did hurt their economies, after all. And additionally, we did see Trump get upset when some European countries didn't help out with the war to his liking, such as allowing the U.S. to use their airspace. But zooming out, as our colleague Franco Ordonez has reported, Trump's repeated antagonism toward European nations, whether it's regarding NATO or Greenland or tariffs, it's pushed those countries

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1: Monday's gathering was just the first step in a larger public process. The moratorium broadly prohibits permits and zoning changes related to data center development while city officials consider future regulations. But many residents said the temporary pause doesn't go far enough. Some Fayette County Council members said they were still gathering information, while others openly opposed data center developments in the city. The University of Kentucky has found its next athletics director.
2: Big Blue Nation, I'm Jay Batt, and I couldn't be more excited to join you as the new CEO of Champions Blue and Director of Athletics at the University of Kentucky. I'm so excited, along with my wife Leah and our sons Fitz and Graham, to join you and the entire Big Blue Nation. Go Cats!
1: Batt comes to Lexington after spending the past year as Michigan State's Vice President and Director of Athletics. Previously, he served as the Director of Athletics and Vice President at Georgia Tech from 2022 to 25. Before that, Batt was in the Southeastern Conference, serving in multiple roles at the University of Alabama, including Executive Deputy Director. He becomes the 11th Athletics Director in UK history, succeeding Mitch Barnhart after his 24 years at the helm. Barnhart's last day is June 30th. This is WUKY News.
3: It's Morning Edition from NPR News. I'm Steve Inskeep.
4: I'm Leila Fadel.
5: And I'm A. Martinez. The U.S. and Iran will sign an agreement to negotiate an end to the war this Friday in Switzerland. What those negotiations will look like are still not clear.
4: But what is known is that Israel, which began the war with the U.S., will not be a party at those talks. Israel's prime minister has been sidelined in the agreement and could be a spoiler in negotiations to end the war. In a few moments, we'll speak with Israel's ambassador to the U.S., Michael Leiter. We begin with NPR's Carrie Kahn in Tel Aviv.
5: So, Carrie, what's in the agreement that Israel does not like?
6: It's not so much what is in the agreement, but what is not. We don't have a lot of the details yet, as you said. But first and foremost, for Israel, there is no stated plan to deal with Iran's nuclear capabilities. Prime Minister Benjamin Netanyahu says that's why Israel started the war with Iran in the first place, to prevent what he said was this imminent nuclear threat, right? But the agreement being signed is just a commitment to negotiate, and that's concerning to Israel. Also unclear what will happen to Iran's proxies fighting with Israel, Hezbollah in Lebanon, and Hamas in Gaza. And Israel rejects Tehran's demands for Israel's withdrawal from all Lebanese territory, which Israel has significantly attacked and occupied during this war. And that's something Netanyahu says will not happen. And that could be a major sticking point in getting this pact even signed.
5: And what is Netanyahu saying publicly about that and not being part of the negotiations to end the war?
6: He is not happy, and he's getting a lot of heat here at home for it. He held a press conference last night and immediately addressed the criticism that his goals were not met, especially Iran's nuclear question, which he calls his life's mission, not to allow Iran to get a nuclear weapon. He says that will remain his priority. He was asked, of course, about his relationship with Trump. Recently, Trump has publicly called Netanyahu crazy, difficult, ungrateful. Netanyahu clearly didn't want to address any rift. He just said, look, Trump doesn't do everything I say, nor do I do everything Trump asks. We are partners, and often we agree, and sometimes we disagree. That happens in the best of families, was all he would say.
5: All right, so what are Israelis saying about the deal?
6: There seems to be widespread dissatisfaction with the deal from the streets to the political corridors. Here's Ori Ben-Ami. He's a communication and relationship coach that we talked to in Tel Aviv. He called the deal shameful as it leaves Israel out of the picture and Hezbollah still active in Lebanon and Hamas still in Gaza.
7: I think it's a loss for us. We did a lot of effort. We've been through a hell of time here in Israel. It seems like not for a lot of benefit.
6: Political opponents and Netanyahu's allies are hammering him over it. Remember, elections are coming this fall. The far

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0: WKY, where NPR rocks at 91.3. Red Clay Strays from the Grateful album. New song there, Demons in Your Choir. Sturgill Simpson before that from his album A Sailor's Guide to Earth. Brace for Impact, Live a Little, name of that track. The Sacred Souls with Any Old Fool from the album Got a Story to Tell on the Daptone label. Previously unreleased track from their catalog, cool tune. Vampire Weekend with This Life from the Father of the Bride record. And we started off in 1965, a song that was recorded on this day. Bob Dylan's Like a Rolling Stone, featuring Mike Bloomfield on guitar and Al Cooper on the Hammond organ. Not an organ player at the time, but he improvised one of the most recognizable organ sounds in all of rock music. And that classic captured on this day back in 1965. Little roots for your rockin' roots. Joe Conkright hanging out with you. It's New Music Tuesday. Got a brand new song from Wishy. We'll hear the tune Lovesick in just a little bit. Also some Daft Punk and with Pharrell Williams and Alabama Shake's new single. All coming up on WUKY. June is Black History Month, and WUKY is celebrating with a rockin' roots Juneteenth party. 50 years of amazing recordings from America's most important artists and bands, 1976 to 2026. 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Let's see. Looking at the forecast for today. So far, pretty nice. In fact, it's going to be pretty reasonable today. 80 for a high, which is warm, but not too bad. Plenty of sunshine. Now, tonight, we could see some isolated thundershowers late in the evening, early in the morning tomorrow. And we're looking at a low around 62 overnight. Getting up to 86 for high tomorrow, that's going to mean some muggy conditions, no doubt. And it's also possible Wednesday evening seeing some showers as well going into Thursday. So keep that in mind as you make your plans for the next couple of days. It's 71 and sunny now at WUKY.
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3: 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I'm Aisha Roscoe from Weekend Edition Sunday. 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

WKY, where NPR rocks at 91.3. Alabama Shakes, the brand new single there, American Dream. You heard Daft Punk with Pharrell Williams, Getting Lucky from the Random Access Memories album. It's New Music Tuesday on WKY's Rockin' Roots. This hour, we're featuring an indie group from Indianapolis. We don't get a lot of groups from Indianapolis. This is a five-piece band called Wishy. They've got an album called Nature's Pill, which is coming out in October. And this is the first single from that. It's called Love Sick on WUKY's Rockin' Roots.

Listener-supported radio 91.3 WKY New Music Tuesday feature. That's Wishy out of Indianapolis, five-piece band. The new album Nature's Pill comes out on October 2nd. That's where you can find that. I posted the video for that up on our socials, but just so you know, it's got a naughty word in it, but there you go. I don't think it'll hurt you too bad. Keb Moe is our next featured artist for New Music Tuesday. That's coming up in about an hour on WKY's Rock and Roots. New Music Tuesday. There's something familiar about Wishy's sound. It's got that kind of 90s pop rock sound from groups like Belly and this group, actually, which had a big hit in 1992. The group Shakespeare's Sister out of London, a duo. This is their big hit, Stay, on WKY's Rock and Roots.

0: Rockin' Roots, 91.3 WUKY. Nice song there from Sir Paul McCartney from the new album The Boys of Dungeon Lane. That tune there, The Days We Left Behind. Susie Dacus was Planting Tomatoes. That's her brand new single. Started off 1992, Shakespeare's Sister with the big hit Stay. On the way, some Deer Tick and also Warren Zevon on WUKY's Rockin' Roots.
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WKY, where NPR rocks at 91.3, Deer Tick. Brand new single there, Mary Singletary. That's off the Coin-O-Matic album. You heard Uncle Warren Zevon from the Excitable Boy album. Johnny strikes up the band. University of Kentucky Public Radio, 91.3 WUKY Lexington, WUKY HD1, streaming at WUKY.org. New Music Tuesday today. Keb Moe's got a new album coming out in August. We'll hear his song Fussing and Fighting as New Music Tuesday feature next hour. In addition to that, some Courtney Barnett. Always a pleasure. We've got Death Cab for Cutie and new music from Pete Yorn and Brother Wallace. Some Casey Musgraves, a whole lot of good stuff coming up on WUKY. Also, we'll put some roots in you for some David Bowie, his fifth studio album, Rise and Fall of Ziggy Stardust and the Spiders from Mars. It's quite a mouthful of a title. Came out on this day back in 1972, so we'll check out some David Bowie just for you on WUKY's Rockin' Roots. Stay with us.

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0: Listener-supported radio, 91.3 WUKY. Some of that Pete Yorn. That's a title cut from the new album, All the Beauty. Kings of Leon, before that, the Follow Will Brothers from the album Come Around Sundown. Radioactive, name of that song. Death Cab for Cutie, have a new album called I Built You a Tower. You heard the song Riptides. Courtney Barnett in there, Sight Unseen. On top of the set, David Bowie, 1972, Ziggy Stardust. It was on this day, back in 1972, that David Bowie released that album, The Rise and Fall of Ziggy Stardust and the Spiders from Mars, his fifth studio album, and probably one of the greatest albums that he released. And he released many good ones, but we may hear some more from that album later this afternoon. Joe Conkright hanging out with you. Hope you're having a good time. If you like new music, you've tuned in at the right place at the right time. Keb Moe, blues man, originally from California, but been based out of Nashville for quite a while. He's got a new album called A Breakdown, and we're going to break it down with his new single, Fussin' and Fighting. It's on the way as a New Music Tuesday feature. In addition to that, some Casey Musgraves and Brother Wallace on the way. So looking at the forecast this evening, isolated showers and thunderstorms expected, and then low around 62, mostly sunny tomorrow, breezy, high of 86, and then chance of showers on Thursday. But looking ahead to Juneteenth, Friday, mostly sunny and a high around 80. So not too bad as we get ready to look ahead to the weekend. It's 75 and partly sunny now at WUKY.
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make that you. When you lied, said you didn't want me, tell me, what was I supposed to do?

WKY, where NPR rocks at 91.3, Georgia soul slinger Brother Wallace with Electric Love album cut called You're the Man. It's hard to classify what that sounds like. It's just cool. Kacey Musgraves before that with a tune called Justified from her Star Crossed album. We've got Teddy Swims and The Revivalist with new songs coming up. But if you like new music, you've tuned in at the right place at the right time. New Music Tuesday. Keb Moe, otherwise known as Kevin Moore, born in California, based in Nashville. He's got a new album called The Breakdown, Breaking Way, with on August 21st. This is the single Fussin' and Fighting, New Music Tuesday feature on Rockin' Roots.

WKY, where NPR rocks at 91.3. That's new music from Keb Mo. He's got a brand new album called The Breakdown, which comes out on August 21st, and that's one of the first singles there, Fussin' and Fighting. Next hour, we got a new Music Tuesday feature from Margaret Glaspie, a song called Michigan. We'll check that out next hour. Also next hour, I want to mention we have some special guests coming into the studios, some legendary performers from Lexington's past, and they're still around, and they're going to be performing later this month. We'll tell you about that performance and the band, 10-Foot Pole, next hour on WUKY's Rockin' Roots. Up next on WUKY, marking a little bit of Rockin' Roots history, going back to this day in 1967. Today was the first day of the Monterey Pop Festival in California. A huge festival, really sort of the grandfather of these super concerts. In the middle of the Summer of Love, so many great bands performing and great artists. Otis Redding, a tremendous performance. It was a lot of people's first look at Otis Redding up close and personal. Jimi Hendrix Experience as well. And you had a Big Brother and Holding Company and Canned Heat, the Mamas and the Papas, the Byrds, Grateful Dead, a Who's Who. And also performing, Eric Burdon and the Animals performed on the first day, June 16th, back in 1967. A little later, he immortalized the event with a song called Monterey, which was released in December of 67. And he name drops a bunch of the acts that performed and sort of memorializes the event. And since it happened on this day back in 1967, we'll play this Monterey track from Eric Burdon and the Animals on WUKY's Rockin' Roots.

0: vintage Fleetwood Mac on listener-supported radio 91.3 WUKY from the 1977 Rumors album Gold Dust Woman. You heard Teddy Swims in the mix there, Mr. Know-It-All, the revivalist with their new song Heart Stop. And we started off with Eric Burden and the Animals from 1967. 59 years ago today, the Monterey Pop Festival kicked off, sort of the grandfather of those big festivals. Now you got your Burning Man and your Coachella and Bonnaroo and Real Bird Festival. All those owe a little bit of a debt to the Monterey Pop Festival, which again was started off 59 years ago with that epic performance from Jimi Hendrix and Otis Redding and many others. We might hear some more from that throughout the afternoon on WKY's Rock and Roots. Also, special luminaries from Lexington's past in the studio, and we'll tell you more about that in the next hour of Rock and Roots. Before we get there, we'll have some Suki Waterhouse and also Flock of Seagulls on WKY's Rock and Roots.
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0: Suki Waterhouse, she's back in love, you bet. It's University of Kentucky Public Radio, 91.3 WUKY Lexington, WUKY HD1, streaming at WUKY.org. Stay tuned, we got news from NPR and WUKY and 10-foot poles. 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
1: Live from NPR News in Washington, I'm Libby Casey. President Trump and Ukrainian President Volodymyr Zelensky spoke on the sidelines of the G7 summit in Paris today, and Trump says another meeting could happen later. NPR's Joanna Kakissis reports that Zelensky says the U.S. remains a key player in ending Russia's war on Ukraine, which has lasted more than 4 years.
2: G7 leaders did agree to put economic pressure on Russia so the Kremlin moves forward on a peace deal. Zelensky told reporters in a voice message that G7 leaders do not understand Russian President Vladimir Putin's continued aggression. Putin does not want to end the war, Zelensky says, but he must be forced to, primarily through sanctions. Zelensky has said Ukraine has been enacting its own sanctions on Russia by targeting the Kremlin's war machine. For months, the Ukrainian military has used its own long-range strike drones to hit oil depots and refineries. Oil is a pillar of the Russian economy. Joanna Kakissis, NPR News.
1: It's another election day Tuesday, and it brings another set of primary elections that will tell us how American voters are feeling about this moment in politics in their states. That includes a pair of important runoff elections in Georgia. NPR's Stephen Fowler has more.
3: Republican voters will decide their pick to take on incumbent Democrat John Ossoff in a high-profile general election, and they'll choose a nominee to replace outgoing Governor Brian Kemp. Over the weekend, President Trump endorsed Congressman Mike Collins for the Senate race instead of Kemp's preferred candidate, but both Trump and Kemp support the same pick in the governor's race. Also on the ballot today are runoffs in Alabama and open races in Oklahoma and D.C. Stephen Fowler, NPR News, Atlanta.
1: The former head of U.S. Immigration and Customs Enforcement is taking a consulting job with a defense contractor. NPR's Sergio Martinez Beltran reports.
4: Navigators Security and Defense told NPR Todd Lyons is a senior vice president focusing on U.S. defense strategy and international security. The company says it does not engage in lobbying activities and that under federal law, Lyons cannot engage with DHS for a year. Lyons served as ICE's acting director from March 2025 until last month. During his tenure, ICE agents carried out some of the Trump administration's most aggressive immigration enforcement operations in Chicago and Minneapolis. Lyons stepped down after facing intense pressure to meet a 3,000-person daily arrest quota imposed by the White House. Despite the agency's aggressive tactics, the quota was never met. Sergio Martinez Beltran, NPR News, Austin, Texas.
1: British Prime Minister Keir Starmer says the UK will ban children under 16 from using social media apps like Snapchat, TikTok, and YouTube starting early next year. This is NPR News, live in Washington.
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7: I'm Alan Lytle for 91.3 WUKY, your Lexington NPR news station. Fayette County Public Schools Interim Superintendent Dr. Bill Bradford spoke to the media this morning. He emphasized focusing directly on the students, supporting schools, and maintaining stability during the district's transition.
8: We are full speed ahead to planning for the opening of the 2026-2027 school year, of which I would like for it to be the best yet. I've spent considerable time meeting with our interim chief financial officer, Kina Koh, so that she and I can be aligned with the work that she and her team are doing to provide stability and correction to our current financial situation.
7: Bradford was appointed by the school board unanimously last week following their full agreement to place Superintendent Dr. Demetrius Liggins on paid administrative leave. Liggins is accused of falsifying a legal document to intimidate an FCPS employee who is also a state legislator. There has also been controversy surrounding what was interpreted as a resignation letter from Liggins to board chair Tyler Murphy. Meanwhile, the former budget director of Fayette County Public Schools has filed a second lawsuit against the district, alleging she was improperly demoted and reassigned. In a lawsuit filed June 12th in Fayette Circuit Court, Ann Sampson Grimes alleges the school district gave her notice March 5th that she would be reassigned. The same day, Sampson Grimes filed notice she wanted to take leave under the Family and Medical Leave Act. Sampson Grimes contested her reassignment, which the lawsuit said was a demotion with reduced pay. The suit alleges state law requires the district to provide information in writing to explain why Sampson Grimes had been demoted. The lawsuit alleges the district never provided that information or a hearing to Sampson Grimes, contrary to the law. The suit asks a Fayette Circuit Court judge to set aside Sampson Grimes' demotion and non-renewal of her contract. Sampson Grimes was placed on

0: 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Serve with jam, butter, or cream cheese. 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
1: 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WUKY's Karen Czar reports.
2: Hell no! They gotta go! Hell no! They gotta go! Hell no!
3: Community members packed the Lyric Theater on Monday night to voice opposition to data centers developing in Lexington, following an announcement earlier this month that the former Lexmark data center had been purchased by Texas-based DartPoints operating company. Last week, the Lexington City Council approved a four-month moratorium on new data center development following the private sale of that former Lexmark property. City leaders said they learned of the sale through media reports, prompting swift action from council members. The moratorium broadly prohibits permits and zoning changes related to data center development while city officials consider future regulations. But many residents said the temporary pause doesn't go far enough.
4: Keep in mind, the wealthy will not allow these to be built in their communities, in their neighborhoods. They will be built in poor and working class neighborhoods where folks do not have the political power or money to fight back. And that's why I am calling on our council to implement a permanent moratorium on hyperscale data center construction or expansion.
3: Some Fayette County Council members said they were still gathering information, while others openly opposed data center developments in the city. For WUKY News, I'm Karen Czar.
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5: Thank you, Alan. Thank you, Karen. I'm Joe Conkright. It's Rockin' Roots on 91.3 WUKY New Music Tuesday. A little later in the hour, we got Margaret Glaspie with a brand new song called Michigan. She's got a new album called I Am Both that comes out in August. We'll tell you more about that. And also going to tell you about the Tall Sound Festival, which is coming up at the end of the month. But I want to give you a little taste of music, and here's a little bit of Lexington music scene, the legends, 10-foot pole from all the way back in 1991. Here's what they sounded like back in 91 on WUKY's Rockin' Roots.

0: Oh, man, what about that? 10-foot pole on listener-supported radio 91.3 WUKY. Lexington Luminaries, always making magical music all across the scene, and they are going to be in concert again, I'm happy to say, performing at the Tall Sound Festival, which is going to be happening at the end of the month. And the Tall Sound Festival, if you don't know, is a monthly sort of celebration of music, and this time is really a special occasion because they're going to look back at the roots of the Lexington music scene, and they've got 10-foot pole and Maggie Lander, Idiot Glee, all performing, and it happens on June 28th. That's a Sunday over there at the Alinka Shrine Temple in the great lawn behind there. And we have in representing Tall Sound today, Rebecca Rigo. And Rebecca, thank you so much for joining us here at WUKY. 10-foot pole. You've seen these guys live, right?
1: I have not seen 10-foot pole live, which is crazy. So I'm very excited. This will be my first time seeing them. But when we were putting this show together, mm-hmm. we were sort of just, you know, picking people's brains around the music scene of who they would say, you know, are some Lexington, you know, staples and legends. And these, everyone was saying 10-foot pole, 10-foot pole, 10-foot pole. So we were like, we got to get them. We got, you know, so I'm very excited to... This will be my first time seeing them.
0: So this particular Tall Sound is focused on the going back to the roots.
1: Back to the roots.
0: And so having Maggie Lander, who, of course, has mm-hmm. been around the Lexington music scene a long time and has had numerous different little incarnations and bands, that's exciting. Mm-hmm. Idiot Glee as well.
1: Idiot Glee, yes.
0: So it's going to be fun.
1: Yeah, exactly. Yeah, we're very excited about the lineup. And I think each band it's unique in itself, and it's going to be sort of like something for everybody too, because, you know, the genres they're all unique in themselves. So I think it's just going to be, it's going to be a great exploration of music here, mm-hmm. which is really fun. So
0: what time does it happen?
1: So the doors, you know, the gates are going to open at 5. And then we're really excited because the Lexington Music Education, those students that usually are kind of playing in the back of the field, we're going to actually have them on the stage this time because these are the Battle of Band winners. So they're very excited. Blinded Life is their name. So they're going to kick us off and do a little set, and then we're going to have Idiot Glee, Maggie, and then 10-foot pole. So
0: outstanding. Mm-hmm. Well, we do have in the studio Brian Arnett and Billy Quinn of 10-foot pole. And gentlemen, welcome to WUKY.
2: Thanks, Joe.
0: I think it's, well, you pull that around there so that you guys can get on the same. There you are. Go ahead and try that again, Billy.
2: Thanks, Joe. Thanks, Rebecca. It's good to talk to everybody.
3: Yeah, happy to be here.
0: Well, you know, you guys have never been to this big studio, and the next time you come back, I want you to bring some instruments so you can play for our audience. But I'm happy that you're here, and we're going to be playing some music, including some brand new music that was just released, I guess, last year or recorded last year.
2: Yep.
0: We're talking about a legacy, and you guys were there. You saw it from the late 80s through, I guess, the late 90s, pretty much. The Lexington music scene was rich with talented musicians that played in different bands and did different things and participated with each other. Talk a little bit about that period and how exciting it was.
2: My mind always goes back to WRFL, if I might, and uh-huh. you know, and,
0: of course.
2: And in the sort of the surge of what was really happening in sort of left of center music, and so for us to be UK students and to actually see, oh my gosh, we're going to get a radio station, you know, and of course I always like to joke, you know, we're talking about a time where we didn't have an internet yet.
0: Truly.
2: So the radio played this enormous role, and it was really inspiring. And then that coupled with the people who opened the music club called the Rockledge, who was actually having these great bands we were hearing on the radio come through our little town. And so, yeah, you just had to go form a band and join in on the fun.
0: It was an electric period, Brian. And what were some of the things you were hearing at that time which helped shape what became the sound of 10-foot pole?
3: Well, I mean, there's lots of different kinds of things. You know, I was heavily influenced by the punk rock scene, and you know, the Minutemen were a big influence of mine. Me and Billy have talked about that a bunch of times, but I can't not say the Red Hot Chili Peppers. You know, that technique that Flea is doing there was something I really latched onto, and was really into, and that sort of drove a lot of some of what we were doing. But Billy's songwriting was always one of the main things. Aww. He's the idea man.
0: The idea man, Billy.
3: Still.
2: Yeah. And you know, the other thing that happened with the turn on of the radio and where that led was, you know, hip hop was really happening in the late 80s. And it was so cool to just kind of just enjoy what could be done with those kind of artists. Hey, here comes Dave.
0: There he is.
2: And yeah, so stuff Dave like that Ferris is what kind of inspired us. And I'll say with this wonderful cue we just have here. And then when we got Dave to join the band, he knew everything that there was to know about jazz. Yep. And it flipped a switch.
3: It flipped a switch.
2: And
0: you brought the jazz, Dave. You want to step up to the mic and say hello to Lexington.
4: Here's your glasses, Bill.
0: Yeah. Gotta have those.
3: For practice.
0: We were talking about the formation of the band, and you remember it, how did the band come together, you think?
4: How did it come together?
0: Yeah, step in a little bit.
4: Well, they were already playing. I think that you guys had been together maybe a year or so.
2: Less than that, but yeah.
4: And so I met Brian over at UK in the Room 22 Jazz Band.
0: Oh, okay.
4: And Brian was playing bass in there, and he was saying, hey, you know, I play in this group and we're looking for a drummer. And met up with
2: Brian. Can I interject a great story? Yeah, one of the questions I asked Dave when he tried out, I said, what will your parents let you play in a rock band? And tell him what you said.
4: I don't remember. what did he
2: say? Said, well, my dad used to tour with Jerry Lee Lewis. I think he'll be okay with it. And it turns out Dave's dad's this legendary organ player.
0: Oh, wow.
2: Yeah.
4: He was a session musician for Sun Records. And
0: I had no idea.
4: Toured with Jerry Lee and, yeah.
3: Said, bass player, too.
4: Yeah, played bass also, kind of a jack of all trades and everything. So met up with Bill and Brian.
2: That'll work.
4: Yeah. You know, and really.
0: He's legit.
4: Prior to that point, I had played maybe in, variety bands, jazz groups, which is kind of a different thing. But this was the first band of really playing original music. So it was truly an exciting time.
0: Yeah.
3: I remember that first practice up at the Rockledge, above the Rockledge, sure.
2: Yeah.
3: And I remember Dave sitting down and he was just doing this shit, bouncing the snare and all this real drummer shit. And I was like, Whole stuff.
0: Yeah, sorry. Stuff. That's the way you say around here.
3: Yeah, I got it. I apologize.
2: Yeah,
3: like, whoa.
0: We're talking with 10-foot pole.
2: When the gear shift changes in the car.
0: 91.3 WUKY. They're going to be playing at the Tall Sound Festival there on the Great Lawn behind the Linka Temple on June 28th. Write that one down on your calendar. It's going to be a lot of fun. We're going to come back and talk with the guys here in a moment, but I want to get a chance to hear some of their music again. And this is one of the songs I remember you guys playing in the early days. And Brian, you sing this one, and it's heavy on the bass. And it was one of the things that kind of drew me initially into it. But then also I liked what Billy was doing on guitar, this wild guitar playing that just sort of meandered into all different kinds of things. And then, of course, Dave bringing his own element to the group. It's such an original sound. And I want to say that you guys created that sort of funk punk thing, which lasted in Lexington well over a decade, 15 years or whatever. It seemed like everybody was wanting to get what you guys had. There was something about that because that was the sound. And now I would say it's, Americana. You know, there's been different iterations of sort of the Lexington sound. But I think you guys started it with the funk punk stuff that you were doing. And this song's got a great almost kind of reggae feel to it. This is Lurk on WUKY's Rockin' Roots.

0: WK Wineware, NPR Rocks at 91.3. How about some local music for you? 10-foot pole with Lurk, a remastered version. And Billy, you said that you went back and you've been remastering these old tracks. But still, when you hear them after, 30 years, you hear new things in them.
1: The cool thing with the remastering is you, through just the magic of new software and stuff, you can, things are more clear to the ears. But the other part is you forget about all the effort we put in and the tricky little sounds. And I remember I was telling my wife after, you know, I was doing this remastering, and I said, I forgot that we had a drill and we just heard it, and, you know,
0: yeah,
1: and all the other crazy things we did, because it was just a different time. And so it's a lot of it is just the nostalgia that comes from remembering the late 80s, which is probably when we were in the studio. I think this was released in 91, and we were probably recording it in 89, something like that, you know.
0: When did the band officially form, like the core unit that you have now?
1: I always go back to, we played the first WRFL Alternative Music Week, which was 1988, September of 1988. We have that as a lyric in one of our songs, and that's how I remember. But 89, I can't remember. 89, 88.
0: Well, I know you played the 30th anniversary party, which was cool and a lot of fun.
1: Yeah.
0: And, of course, you know, the years march on. Maybe you'll play the 50th.
1: Maybe. You know, there's a connection. Dave was a DJ there. Our trumpet player was a DJ there. We all kind of had friends and family that kind of were part of that. So, yeah, that was... The ties are pretty deep.
0: Absolutely. And we are talking with 10-foot pole Billy Quinn, Dave Ferris, Brian Arnett, Lexington Legends. And we're so happy that they're here. And we also have another musician, Rebecca Rigo, who's going to be She is going to be representing Tall Sound, which the Tall Sound Festival happens on June 28th. It's a Sunday. And maybe you can tell us exactly what's going to be happening on that Sunday.
2: Yes. So Sunday, really excited. Our gates open at 5. And we are really excited to have the Lexington Music Education Battle of the Bands winners. They're going to start us off at, I think, probably around 5:30. We're going to get going. And they're going to play a short set. Then we're going to have Idiot Glee, Maggie Lander, and 10-foot pole is going to round us off for the evening. So it's going to be a really, really, really great night of music. A lot of people that hopefully reuniting and talking about these same kind of stories that we're talking about today. So
0: the theme is back to our roots. And of course, it's a celebration of the Lexington music scene as it has gone on from the days of 10-foot pole to Maggie Lander and Idiot Glee. So many different talented musicians coming through the area and still performing. And we're very excited that it's going to happen on June 28th. It's a Sunday. So a little bit of time to plan for that one. We're talking with 10-foot pole today, but I want to give you a forecast here, because this is about the time you'd normally hear a forecast. Isolated showers, thunderstorms tonight, low of 62, tomorrow breezy with a high of 86. We could see some showers again on Thursday. Keep that in mind. But as we look ahead to Juneteenth, mostly sunny and a high of 80 to start your weekend off in a special way. Currently at WUKY, I haven't had a look at that in a while, and so we will refresh this. It looks like it's warming up a little bit. It's already 77 at WUKY.
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0: 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Brian, let me pull you back over here. We heard that song Lurk a minute ago, which featured your fantastic bass playing. You mentioned that you got some of your flavor from listening to Flea. When were you first exposed to Flea?
5: Oh, my gosh. It was probably 89, 88.
0: Mm-hmm. About the Mother's Milk period, or
5: no, before that. Yeah, first one. First one, second one. The more punky kind of ones was definitely the first things I heard, and you know, they sort of grew, right?
0: Oh, yeah,
5: and
0: they got big
5: songwriting,
0: kind of fast,
5: more interesting, and all that kind of stuff. But yeah, definitely.
0: Yeah, I remember picking up that first.
5: This is me, though.
0: Remember picking up the Chili Pepper album, that first one at Bear's Wax back in the day, and I don't even think Barron knew what he had, but you know, it was something that had come through. Somebody had tossed it in the pile, and there it was. And I was like, oh, my God, there was nothing else like that. Except for you guys, which is really fun, you know, to be able to go out and see somebody at least performing something like that. It's such an original sound. Did you have any trouble once you picked the name 10-Foot Pole? Because there's actually a California band that is a kind of a heavy rock band.
5: I got this one. Or no, Dave, you
6: Dave. Got it. I just have a little side note. We played at a bar in, I think, Charleston, West Virginia, and this guy came up to us because I think that other 10-foot pole in San Diego, they had a video out on MTV, and the guy was saying, he goes, hey, you guys are great, but like you're you know, I saw your video. It sounded differently, and I just went with it. I go, yeah, you know, our live sound is really different from our records and stuff. And just left it at that. You know?
5: Yeah, they were like this California kind of, you know, whatever punk, pop punk.
0: Yeah, band. They described themselves as skate punk, but then some of their stuff is pretty heavy.
5: Their singer, I think, was a professional baseball player.
0: Oh, really?
5: And so he had a little weight behind him at the time, and I believe, if I have this right, we had some friends of means, and one of them had a lawyer sent a letter.
0: Oh my!
5: Right to them to cease and desist, if I'm not mistaken.
1: You forgot the important part.
5: Oh yeah,
1: we own the trademark to the name.
5: That's right.
0: Oh well, there you go.
5: Of course, there's a TEN versus 10.
0: Yes.
5: Thing, which
0: but
5: we
0: it can
5: really.
0: Be confusing when people look it up and they go, "Wait a second, that doesn't look like those guys." So,
5: but I do need to say that we outlasted them.
0: Yeah. So there you go. That's important. Now, early on, when you start off as 10-foot pole and you're performing, did you ever have anybody come up to you that was disappointed that you weren't a ZZ Top cover band because of the 10-foot pole from 1981 El Loco from ZZ Top?
5: I do not think that ever happened.
1: You know, the name comes from my younger sister who can be really funny, and her brain and our brains are weird. And so she had this sort of vernacular where she would misuse these colloquialisms.
0: Mm-hmm.
1: And so she might say something like, you know, what time are you going to be there? And she'd say, I'm going to be 10-foot pole. You know, she would just start misusing that phrase.
0: Uh-huh.
1: And so when it comes time to name your band, and all bands have this story, eventually you get a gig and you got to come up with a name. And that was what was floating around. And my sister made me laugh and we said 10-foot pole. That's kind of where it came from.
0: All right.
1: Got a lot of thought.
0: Young musicians, remember, if you're going to get asked what your name or your band is, you better pick a good one because otherwise you'll be stuck with it for the rest of your life.
1: Which, by the way, I checked out this band, Blinded Life. That's a good band name.
0: Uh-huh.
1: And they're awesome. Mm-hmm. And I saw a YouTube of them doing a Primus cover, which is another band that kind of influenced us. Yeah.
0: Yeah. Yeah. Yeah. Well, once Primus came on board in the early 90s, that was a whole other level of what you could do with music. And I think you guys have definitely followed along with them. And you're still making music, which is so amazing. And I have a recording here, which you recorded last year in the spring, and it's out now. It's available, I guess, in other forms. I do not want to do it. So tell me where this song comes from and what it means looking back after 30 years plus of making music.
1: So this brain in my head is like a junk drawer.
0: Mm-hmm.
1: And so there's little songs that get sung around my house. I've had all of my kids say, hey, I actually wrote that song. But I don't want to do it was just something, you know. Anybody with kids knows the feeling of asking them to do something and they say, I do not want to do it. In our house, that became a, I do not want to do it. I do not want to do it. And we pulled it out of the junk drawer and made a song out of it.
0: Outstanding. And this is new music, a kind of an extra New Music Tuesday feature for you from 10-Foot Pole on WUKY's Rockin' Roots.
7: I do not want to do it. I do not want

0: And I want to do it. WKY, where NPR rocks at 91.3. That's brand new music from Lexington's 10-foot pole. I do not want to do it. The guys are in the studio with me right now, Brian, Billy, and Dave. And you don't have John Turner here, JT, but he was on that track, and he's been with the band since, I guess, the beginning, pretty much. But
1: he's on that first record.
0: He's on the first record, but, you know, he... He wasn't actually with you in the studio when that was recorded, I guess, right?
2: Yeah, we recorded that all in my garage, actually. And then, you know, it's so easy nowadays just to transfer files and send. It's amazing, you know. So we sent them up to JT. JT fleshed it all out, sent it back to us. Billy put it all together. And there we have it.
0: There's a lot of vocals on that. It's almost like a Bohemian Rhapsody or something like that. Was that where you were trying to achieve something like that with that?
3: As a person who's not a great singer, I will say that that's what it sounds like when we sing together. Yeah. And so we were just in Dave's rehearsal space, and I noticed everybody was like hitting their own note naturally.
0: Uh-huh.
3: And so we were like, so we recorded it that way. And,
0: yeah.
3: And this is one of those rare things where we actually sound exactly like Queen.
1: That's how we were playing it too. That's how we were playing it too. One of the things I think has always been true for us is that what's on there is pretty much what we sound like when we play. Pretty much. You might have a little extra vocals, overdub here and there. But
0: yeah.
1: We were already kind of singing that, and Bill was like, everybody, come on, let's all track something.
3: You know, we have five senses, Joe, and my favorite thing about that song is when you listen to it, you can smell how much fun we were having.
0: Indeed. Talking with 10-Foot Pole on listener-supported radio 91.3 WKY. They're going to be performing at the Tall Sound Festival, Back to the Roots. And one of the featured groups, along with Maggie Lander and Idiot Glee, all performing on that Sunday, June 28th, there in Southland.
2: And Willie's with us, too.
0: That's right. Got to mention Willie. And sort of a late addition to your guys' live performance.
3: We all laugh. Okay, so we only played for like 6 years before jobs and babies and stuff kind of made the band kind of go on back burner. But we kept playing. It was just we didn't play as frequently, right?
0: Mm-hmm.
3: But the thing is that
2: our very first reunion.
3: Our very last gig, Willie set in, and our very first reunion he set, and then I'm like,
0: he's part of the band.
3: Doesn't feel right.
0: Yeah.
3: It feels right. Once Willie plays with you, you can't undo it.
0: Yeah.
3: And so he's been with us ever since. So we laugh because 6 years that he was officially not in the band, and then 35 million years of reunions. Yeah, he's in the band.
0: He's in the band, finally. Yeah, he's the new guy.
3: Yeah.
0: Yeah. We're talking about Willie Ames, of course, one of the Tall Boys. And gosh, I couldn't even name all of the groups that he's appeared in, but he's another one of those Lexington legends. And just having him there on stage with you all as part of the band, I think is also pretty exciting. It sort of reflects all these different angles of music that have happened in Lexington with you five guys up on stage performing this music, because you are going to have JT there as well.
3: JT will be there. Willie will be there. Yeah, one of my favorite stories is Willie's. I don't even know if I've told you guys this, but every now and then I'll lose my train of thought during a gig. I'll forget where my guitar strap is or whatever, and Willie will just come over. I got you, Bill. And like it's this feeling of like, yeah, oh yeah, that's right. I'm hanging out with like the world's best guitar player. I can relax.
0: It's cool. I know for a guitar player, it's got to be great to know that there's another guitar player there that can sort of carry his own weight and bring something else to the sound. And it definitely fleshes it out in a live setting.
1: Yeah, it's a little more than that, though. I'm gonna jump in here and say it's a little more than that, because Willie's amazing. Don't worry, he's truly amazing. But also, when Willie is doing this thing, Billy can drop his hands down and grab the mic and do some Billy frontman stuff.
3: Yes.
1: That we would see, but it's always kind of got to get back to the guitar. And it's just, you know, it's obviously you got more freedom now.
0: You got more freedom to get up there and rap. Yeah. That's awesome. Talking with 10-Foot Pole again, they're going to be performing and bringing some new music as well as some of the old favorites out. Now, you've been remastering these. Are you going to release new albums that are remastered?
3: The goal is to take these CDs that we released. And, you know, this is funny, right? Because back in the day, you would make a CD and you'd sell them for $10 each, and you'd make $1,000, and you'd make $10,000 which is, you know, that doesn't happen anymore. And I don't know where any of that money went. But we're going to but we're going to try to remaster them and put them on streaming. Why not?
0: You know?
3: But the other thing that didn't happen back in the day was nobody mastered their CDs. And there's gobs of great, great, great Lexington releases all that suffer from, you know, they wouldn't transfer that well if they weren't remastered. And so I'm kind of taking a hand at it and see how it goes. We'll see. And then, yeah, maybe just let them trickle out as they go. I can't spend a lot of time with it, but I do one or two songs, one or every other day, something like that.
0: Mm.
3: It's getting there.
0: I'm talking with Billy Quinn, and we've got Brian Arnett, Dave Ferris, Lexington Legends, of course, as 10-Foot Pole, but they all have done independent work in other groups, and you've seen them around town for, well, what, almost going on 40 years.
3: Dave, here's an interesting factoid. When Dave plays Tall Sound, this will be the sixth band, unique band, that he's played at Tall Sound. We were going through it last night.
0: Rebecca Rigo is here. Rebecca, do you know if is that a record?
4: I don't know if that's a record, okay. But I'm going to have to check the archives and maybe check with the board. But maybe we'll get you a shirt.
2: Sound been going
4: 10 years. This is the 10-year. Wow. This is the 10-year anniversary this year. Yeah,
0: that makes it even more special.
4: Mm-hmm.
0: Wow.
3: Yeah, we counted 5 unique bands.
2: Did Big Fresh play it?
4: I think maybe. Big Fresh played it.
0: Oh, yeah.
4: Big
0: Fresh.
4: I'm going to have to check with these guys.
0: I'm sure Big Fresh has played it back in the day, but probably when it was a 2-day festival.
4: Because it has had iterations throughout the years. Mm-hmm.
0: We're talking about Tall Sound. We're talking about 10-Foot Pole. We're talking about local music in Lexington. And I'm just going to throw this out there because it's not official yet for everyone, but it is official with us here at WKY. Lee Delafina, the artist known as Sticky, who has his own music projects, and so he's agreed to do a podcast for us, which is going to be a Lexington music podcast. And if you keep tuned here to WKY, we're going to tell you more about it. Lee's going to come in and give an official reveal. And the first one's going to be in July, and we'll tell you more about that as we get closer to the event. But we're really excited about that. We're going to be playing more local music here on WKY. I'm also going to be doing a feature as well. With some Lexington, music projects, some bands, some just recordings, and we'll probably have live performances as well. But that's all coming this summer here to WKY's Rockin' Roots, and we hope that you will stay tuned for that. So 10-Foot Pole, the recording, it's almost two different things. You do two different minds. When you go in the studio and you're recording songs, and then when you're playing live, you get a different kind of energy. And I know it's always been kind of an issue with people when they're recording their albums. They have a great song and they record it and it sounds good, but it just isn't the same as when you see it live. Mm-hmm. So you have the benefit of recording a live album, which I guess you released in 95. And do you feel like that album achieved something with those recordings that maybe you didn't get with some of the other studio recordings?
2: Yeah, I think so. You can hear the audience in there, and just it sounds cliche to go, the energy is different. But I mean, it really is. When you have a room just packed full of people and everyone's hyped up, it's like, how can you not have more energy? So, and it still sounds like us also, just a little bit faster,
0: A little bit faster. Yeah, that's a thing.
3: I was just remembering, I think part of it was that we had a compadre in David Barrick out of Glasgow, Kentucky, who contacted us and said, hey, guys, check it out. I've actually put my recording studio inside of a truck. And again, this is, he would, before texting and internet and all that. And so we said, okay, make the 3-hour trip up to Lexington and we'll book a gig.
0: Yeah.
3: And I think we had 2 or 3 gigs that we did. And then he would show up with his truck and record it live. And then we, these things, one cannot just say, hey, let's record a live album. You have to have that compadre who's got the truck with the gear in it. That was why we did it.
1: Yeah. And we had multiple, like Bill said, we had multiple shots at it, right? So we recorded all these songs multiple times, and we'd listen to one and say, oh, that's a keeper, and then tweak it a little bit.
0: I love that. And the live, so it's different performances from different clubs then?
1: Oh, no.
0: The live show?
1: Different performances from the exact same club. Truck parked out front of the Rockledge.
0: Okay.
1: Period.
0: Okay, so it's all from the Rockledge.
1: Yeah.
3: Yes, it's all from the Rockledge with the truck parked out front. Just we had several cuts at it. I think we might have played two nights in a row. I really can't. You know what, Joe? I can't remember anything.
1: I can't either. So imagine, if you will, right, the front of the Rockledge, big truck parked out front, giant snake of cables running through the door up to all the mics up on the stage.
0: Now, just for the younger folks out there that don't know what the, like, I don't know if Rebecca knows the Rockledge, do you?
4: I didn't live here when the Rockledge, it was closed.
0: Well, you missed out. But so the Rockledge, it wasn't around forever, but when it was there, it was the club. So maybe you could sort of give people a visual of what the Rockledge was.
2: Is it Mama Tequila now? Yeah. So, I mean, yeah, it's just, it looks totally different now. I mean, just in terms of walking by there and everything. Uh-huh. You know, it's just a kind of a classic wood floor, brick walls, shotgun shack type of deal.
0: Mm-hmm. Stage at the back of the room.
2: Stage at the back of the room.
0: I don't even remember if there was a bar or not.
2: Yeah, the bar to the right.
0: Okay, to the right.
2: But Primus played there before they were big. I didn't go to the show.
0: I didn't know that.
2: But they opened up for Government Cheese.
0: Oh.
2: And apparently somebody told me, they're like, I saw this band the other night, and it was right before they blew up.
0: They opened for Government Cheese.
2: Soundgarden played there.
0: Yeah.
2: Minor Threat, apparently they showed up before the club opened. And in front of the bar, there was a manhole cover, and you could lift it up. They're waiting around. And so they lift it up, and it turns out you can go beneath the bar.
0: Wow.
2: And they go underneath the bar, and they come up inside the bar, and they unlock the door and then set up all of their gear. So when the owner shows up to unlock the door, band's on the stage ready to go. That was Minor Threat.
5: How did you get in? That's the question.
2: Was it Minor Threat or Fugazi?
1: Had to be Fugazi.
2: Fugazi.
1: So yeah. I was going to say, they played there. You mentioned Soundgarden, Camper Van Beethoven, Flaming Lips played there.
3: We opened for Jonathan Richman there.
1: Oh,
0: that's cool. That's a good gig. Yeah. I'd heard that the Ramones played there, but I don't know.
1: They played out the...
5: They played in Lexington.
0: But yeah.
1: It's a strip club. It's a strip club.
0: What about
1: way out Richmond.
0: The other one that I heard was the Kinks, and I never believed that one either, but that was one that I heard that the Kinks had played. The Kinks. But it seems unlikely, but then again, the legend moves.
3: The replacements,
0: of course.
3: There.
0: Yes.
3: All the great bands played there.
0: Yeah, they did. Yeah, especially
3: somehow it got in on the circuit.
1: And we played there too.
3: We actually got a gig or two there.
0: You played a lot of. I mean, there were New Year's gigs and all kinds of just special occasions. Was it you all that played the
1: Halloween?
0: Played the New Year's gig that had the Elvis Hawaii. It was the Aloha. It was on the screen before the show, and then was that you all, or was that someone else?
3: We did bring a projector and played to. The synapses are saying yes.
0: Yeah.
3: I think that did happen.
0: Yeah.
3: I do remember bringing a projector and playing.
0: I think it was a New Year's show, and it was Elvis Aloha. The
1: movie.
0: The movie. And that was
3: that was something that was done, but that was not us.
0: Yeah. You didn't actually,
3: can't claim that one.
0: Okay. Well, I mean, there's many legendary things, and of course, some of those performances are actually online. People can go and see you all playing the Rockledge in video, which is a lot of fun. Mm-hmm. I was watching some before the interview where it was like the last night of the Rockledge. Did you guys play the very last night, or was it just the last night you played?
3: The last night we played, there is video of that that's been uploaded.
0: Yeah. Well, listen, we're running out of time, but I do want to throw one more song in the mix, and this is from the live album, again, which you released in 95. And it's a version of Killing Me, Dude. And so where this was a song you've been playing from the very beginning, I guess, right?
1: Phase two.
3: Some point in there, I guess you'd say it was sort of in that early phase. But yeah, this is a fun one live because there's a little call and response that happens.
0: That's exactly what happens. That's why I wanted to play it. So this is what sound like a little bit.
1: Joe, we've got we've got 35-year-old songs, right? Uh-huh. We've got 30-year-old songs, and then we have songs that are 1 year old. So they're all pretty old.
5: And it is.
1: 38, most of them, Dave's right, 38 years old.
0: Most of them are really old, yeah. So, again, and Rebecca, how much does it cost to go to Tall Sound?
4: Well, it's donation-based, so it's really, pay what you can. 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
0: So. Absolutely, and it happens on Sunday, June 28th, so not this weekend, but the following, and you'll be able to catch some great music. Maggie Lander will be there, Idiot Glee, and the 10-Foot Pole. Here's what they sound like on WUKY's Rockin' Roots. And thank you, guys. Come back and see us again.
5: Thanks, Joe.

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0: WKY, where NPR rocks at 91.3. Good stuff from a brand new group to Rockin' Roots, Happy Landing. They're based out of Oxford, Mississippi, and described as canyon rock, which I've not heard that term before, but you learn something new every day, don't you, on WKY's Rockin' Roots. That new song, by the way, is on an album called Big Sun. And the tune's called Machines, Happy Landing. You heard Monrovia with Heavy Foot, and we had Bleachers in there. You may not have heard that one, but Bleachers was in there. And also The Cars with You Might Think off the Heartbeat City album. Good afternoon, Joe Conkright hanging out with you. Final hour of Rockin' Roots. There's more news from NPR coming up at the top of the next hour, and also World Cafe. Today is New Music Tuesday, and we didn't get Margaret Glaspie in last hour, so we're going to squeeze her in this hour, along with new music from Ghost Towns. So two New Music Tuesday features coming up, as well as music from Leon Bridges, and we'll hear Rat Boys in this next set on WUKY's Rockin' Roots. Isolated showers and thunderstorms possible this evening with low around 62 for your tomorrow. 86, breezy, sunshine, not too bad. But as we look ahead, Thursday could see some showers and a thunderstorm then. And on Juneteenth, mostly sunny with a high around 80. Currently WUKY, looking at partly sunny skies. And it's currently, as this refreshes, let's see. Oh, yes, it's 76 and slightly cloudy at WUKY.
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New music from Rat Boys out of Chicago. That song Penny in the Lake is on their new album Singing to an Empty Chair. Leon Bridges before that, Peaceful Place off his Leon album. We've got that new song from Beck and also a BBO Sound Machine on deck. But if you like new music, you've tuned in at the right place at the right time. Got a pair of New Music Tuesday songs for you. Margaret Glaspie. This song is off the album I Am Both, which comes out on August 7th. The tune is called Michigan on WUKY's Rockin' Roots. Margaret Glaspie.

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Sometimes it's about the singer and the song. You don't need any fancy whistles. It's organic. That's Margaret Glaspie and the new song, Michigan. The album, I Am Both, comes out on August 7th. It's New Music Tuesday on WUKY's Rockin' Roots. Got another one for you. This is from the Ghost Hounds. They've got a new vocalist, Savant is the vocalist, and this tune is called Justified. They'll have a new album that's going to be coming out later this year, but this particular single actually is benefits St. Jude's Children's Research Hospital. So the proceeds for the sale of this single will go to help children's research there at St. Jude's. Pretty cool. This is Justified, Ghost Hounds on WUKY's Rockin' Roots.

0: Listener-supported radio, 91.3 WUKY. I've always loved their sound, the London Souls. Not from London, actually from New York, but from 2015, that tune there. Crimson Revival, nicely done. Beba Doobie before that. All I Did Was Dream of You, Beck, Ride Lonesome, new music from Beck. Started off with a new song from Ghost Hounds as a New Music Tuesday feature, a song called Justified, featuring their brand new vocalist, Stephen Marcellus Sertima, otherwise known as Savant. Good new sound from them, that song, Justified. Still to come, we've got a BBO Sound Machine and something from the Monterey Pop Festival, which happened in 1967 on this day.
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Yeah, I'll tell you, brother. It's really out of sight here. Didn't even rain. No buttons to push. Right now, I'd like to dedicate this song to everybody here with hearts, any kind of hearts and ears. Go something like this here.

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Nobody here to taught you how to live on the streets, and now you just gonna have to get

0: Rubber Ring Asleep by The Smiths. That's one of Michael Imperioli's personal records picks. After the break, you'll hear more of the songs Michael chose, including one that inspired him when creating his own band. That is next on World Cafe.
1: 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WUKY. 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
0: Welcome back to World Cafe. I'm Rena Duris. For our new series, Personal Records, we ask guests to share a playlist of the songs that define them. Today, my guest is Michael Imperioli. Now, you might know Michael from his acting or his writing, but you're also in a band yourself called Zopa. Here's a bit of Zopa's song, Red Sky, from your 2025 album, Diamond Vehicle. Where'd you-

0: That was Lou Reed's demo version of Ocean. It was chosen by Michael Pirioli as one of his personal records. In just a minute, he shares another song, one he says really encapsulates this stage of his life as an empty nester. That's next on World Cafe.
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0: Remember those gag gifts, Billy the Big Mouth Bass? You might still have one in your basement or in a closet somewhere. It's a mounted fish, and when you walk by it, it sings a song. Tony Soprano gets one from his daughter Meadow in The Sopranos, and it plays a big part of the plot for a little while. It sings that song, which takes on a very dark meaning. Al Green, Take Me to the River. More music featured in The Sopranos in a second here on World Cafe.
1: This is Ira Glass of This American Life. Okay, so I got into Lexington, and I'm in a car, and guys driving me to this thing I'm supposed to do, and on the radio, it's just like one great song after another, and I was like, what station is this? WUKY. 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
0: Last hour on World Cafe was joined by Michael Imperioli, who played Christopher Moltisanti on The Sopranos. So all this hour, it is music from that show. I'm Raina Duris. This one is from a season 2 episode. Soundtracks the opening scene when Tony and his family are sitting in the kitchen eating Chinese takeout. Jerry Rafferty with Baker Street.

0: The Sopranos creator David Chase was a big fan of Annie Lennox. Her and the Eurythmics show up a lot in the show. Chris and Adriana have a big fight over that one in the first season. It's Annie Lennox with Why. A Sopranos soundtrack song for singing along to, preferably in the car if you can, next on World Cafe.
1: It may not feel like it, but right now in large parts of the U.S., it's a renter's market. 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
0: I'm Rena Duras. It is World Cafe. All this hour, music featured in the show The Sopranos, in honor of today's guest, Michael Imperioli, who played Christopher on the show. And here is a song that I will forever hear in Tony Soprano's voice, because he sang it in the car, and here is his version.
9: I'm a fool to do your dirty work, oh yeah. I don't want to do your dirty work no more.
0: And now, Steely Dan on their own, but feel free to sing along as out of key as you like. It's Steely Dan with Dirty Work.

0: After Tony goes ahead and orders some onion rings for the table, that is the last song you hear in The Sopranos. It's how the series finale ends. It's also how this show ends. But I won't leave you hanging. I promise I'm still here. Thank you for letting me soundtrack your day with some of The Sopranos soundtrack. And thank you so much to the public radio stations who make this show possible. We can't do it without you. We produce it at WXPN at the University of Pennsylvania in Philadelphia. My name is Raina Duris. Thanks for listening to World Cafe from NPR.
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11: Fledgling technological companies who are watching this happen might start to sour on the United States.
12: The Trump administration has suspended Anthropic's newest AI models over national security concerns.
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12: I'm Elsa Chang.
13: And I'm Adrian Florido. This hour, new research for adults living with prediabetes.
12: Lifestyle interventions that can help reduce the risk of other health problems.
14: A modest amount of exercise and dietary changes done consistently can lead to these kinds of benefits.
13: Also, in some high school mountain bike competitions, varsity girls race shorter distances than boys do.
12: But one 16-year-old athlete in Utah is trying to change that.
15: Really, they're kind of going against what they say because they're showing that we can't do the same as boys.
13: Those stories after the news.
16: Live from NPR News in Washington, I'm Libby Casey. President Trump is continuing to discuss the Iran preliminary agreement and other pressing issues with G7 leaders in eastern France. NPR's Franco Ordonez reports Trump had some strong words for the Israeli prime minister.
17: President Trump says the next phase of negotiations should be easier than the first round that led to the signing of the Memorandum of Understanding. But Trump also said the Israeli Prime Minister, Benjamin Netanyahu, needs to dial down the aggression in Lebanon.
18: I've had a great relationship with Bibi, but now Bibi has to be more responsible with respect to Lebanon.
17: Tension has been high between Trump and Netanyahu over Israel's aggression toward the Iran-backed militant group. Trump has complained that the strikes are hurting the efforts to strike a peace deal with Iran. Trump said if Israel can't do the job, then Syria should take over the fight against Hezbollah. Franco Ordonez, NPR News, Evian, France.
16: Vice President J.D. Vance went on ABC talk show The View today to promote his new book. The show's six hosts peppered him with tough questions about the administration's policies, as well as about how his faith squares with those policies. Vance was interviewed for most of the hour-long show. NPR's Danielle Kurtzleben has more.
19: Host Ana Navarro asked Vance about Trump's recent comment that he, quote, loves the inflation.
20: What he said, Anna, what he said is that he loves the fact that the inflation is going to come down when this war is over. That's what he said.
21: That's not what he said.
19: The hosts were broadly critical of the administration and also asked Vance about the Epstein files and the Trump administration's deportation tactics. Vance's new book is called Communion, Finding My Way Back to Faith, and is about his conversion as an adult to Catholicism. While many politicians write books as preludes to presidential runs, Vance has not yet declared his 2028 intentions. Danielle Kurtzleben, NPR News.
16: The slump in the housing market continues. NPR's Scott Horsley reports on the latest home construction numbers from the Commerce Department.
0: Home builders broke ground on almost 16% fewer homes in May than they did the month before. Most of that slowdown was in apartment construction. The drop in single-family starts was less than 2%. Building permits, which are seen as a guide to future construction, were down less than 1%. A survey by the National Association of Home Builders shows builders' confidence remains weak. Rising mortgage rates are not helping with the housing slump. Scott Horsley, NPR News, Washington.
16: The Trump administration is moving two of the major responsibilities out of the Education Department as part of its plan to dismantle it. The work of safeguarding civil rights will go to the Department of Justice, and the office that supervises programs for students with disabilities will go to the Department of Health and Human Services. Disability rights advocates had fought that move, warning that it could mean less federal oversight of states and fewer students receiving services. This is NPR News in Washington.
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10: I'm Alan Lytle for 91.3 WUKY, your Lexington NPR news station. Fayette County Public Schools Interim Superintendent Dr. Bill Bradford spoke to the media today. He emphasized focusing directly on the students, supporting schools, and maintaining stability during the district's transition.
22: We are full speed ahead to planning for the opening of the 2026-2027 school year, of which I would like for it to be the best yet. I've spent considerable time meeting with our interim chief financial officer, Kina Koh, so that she and I can be aligned with the work that she and her team are doing to provide stability and correction to our current financial situation.
10: While Bradford declined to address specific personnel issues, he did acknowledge the erosion of trust between school officials and the community.
22: What I would ask of the community at large is for a chance. Trust needs to be earned, and I'll do everything I can to earn that trust.
10: Bradford was appointed by the school board unanimously last week following their full agreement to place Superintendent Dr. Demetrius Liggins on paid administrative leave. Liggins is accused of falsifying a legal document to intimidate an FCPS employee who is also a state legislator. There has also been controversy surrounding what was interpreted as a resignation letter from Liggins to board chair Tyler Murphy. Lexington police have arrested two people accused of stealing thousands of dollars worth of merchandise from several Dick's Sporting Goods stores. Gregory Pettigrew and Latravia McLean face those charges. During a search of Pettigrew's vehicle, investigators say they found lists of stores in other cities across Kentucky, Georgia, and Tennessee. Officers also recovered multiple stolen items. This is WUKY News.
23: It's All Things Considered from NPR News. I'm Adrian Florido in Washington.
2: And I'm Elsa Chang in Culver City, California. Anthropic's newest AI models have been suspended by the federal government over national security concerns. This happened on Friday evening, and officials from the tech company and the Trump administration are still debating a solution. It's just another example of conflict between the Trump administration and Anthropic, a company that has advocated for more guardrails around the technology. NPR White House correspondent Deepa Shivaram is here with more. Hi, Deepa.
24: Hello.
2: Hello. Okay, so the government issued this suspension of the new models from Anthropic on Friday. What's happened since then?
1: Yeah, so those Anthropic models are Fable 5 and Mythos 5, and they were suspended because of national security concerns. The threat was that the models could be jailbroken. In other words, the security mechanisms built into the AI models could be undone. Now, the suspension from the government was for any foreign users, so anyone not a U.S. citizen, and that even included some Anthropic employees. But in order to comply with the directive, Anthropic said they had to shut down their models for everyone. So since that's happened, there's been, as you can imagine, a lot of confusion and disruption, and definitely still questions about the mechanisms and the legal authority the administration has to suspend this technology. The White House on their end has been mostly quiet about the decision, but they did say that officials from the Commerce Department met with Anthropic in Washington yesterday. Anthropic said in a statement that, quote, both parties are working quickly to get this resolved.
16: Wait, so shutting down access so abruptly like that, like how does that affect the Trump administration's goals for AI? Because, I mean, they've historically been more interested in innovation rather than regulations around safety, right?
1: Yeah, I mean, there's still a lot unfolding here when it comes to what those specific national security concerns were, who they involve. But in terms of immediate impact, there's some big concerns here about what kind of precedent this sets, Elsa. I spoke with Ifeoma Ajinwa. She's a law professor who focuses on AI ethics at Emory University. And she said this suspension could have what she calls a chilling effect on the U.S.'s lead on AI around the world, because it may not be a reliable place for AI businesses or startups.
3: If a company feels like it's not going to be able to globally expand and that the U.S. is an unwelcoming business home, then, you know, that company is going to go elsewhere.
1: And this is kind of part of this recent trend almost from the Trump administration of how they're sort of undercutting themselves on AI. Trump's goal with AI has been to win the global AI race, to beat China, to innovate. But many of his decisions, whether it's, you know, cutting science research funding or limiting foreign student visas or this

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1: People who go to prison lose rights, though they do keep the right to file a grievance. But the system, which could correct problems, stop abuse, or help prisoners get medical care, almost never works.
2: That is a shocking betrayal of justice.
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3: Tomorrow morning from 5 to 10 on 91.3 WUKY. 429, watch out for a stalled vehicle inbound Georgetown Road near Kearney Road. One lane of traffic is blocked. Traffic information courtesy of the City of Lexington. Isolated showers and thunderstorms this evening, partly cloudy overnight, a low of 62, sunny breezy tomorrow with a high near 86. It's 79 at WUKY.

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1: 448 and 91.3 WUKY. Partly cloudy tonight. We could see an isolated shower or thunderstorm earlier this evening. The overnight low will be 62. Sunny, breezy tomorrow with a high near 86. Showers, possibly a thunderstorm on Thursday with a high near 84. It's 79. The U.S. and Iran have reached a preliminary agreement to extend the ceasefire for 60 days so as to negotiate a permanent end to the war. Some Middle East policy experts say that will be difficult.
2: I am skeptical that we are going to achieve something in 60 days. I think that's a really ambitious timeline.
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1: 518 at 91.3 WUKY. Good afternoon. I'm Alan Lytle. Couple of broken downs in different parts of Lexington. Inbound Alumni Drive at Man O' War Boulevard. The left lane is partially blocked. And then also inbound Harrodsburg Road at New Circle Road. A stalled vehicle. The right lane blocked under the overpass. Traffic information courtesy of the City of Lexington. Isolated showers and thunderstorms this evening and then partly cloudy overnight, so low of 62. Sunny and breezy tomorrow with a high near 86. It's 79. Coming up, NPR's Elsa Chang talks with Jacob Larson, Chief Safety and Security Officer at BIMCO, the Global Shipping Association, about what it might mean to reopen the Strait of Hormuz. And that conversation comes your way in 20 minutes. 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
12: 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Today on Today Explained from Fox, we amble through that history and ask, what are we doing, USA?
18: You've heard of too big to fail? What about too big to function? 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I'm Megan McCarty-Carino.
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18: PJM Interconnection LLC is the country's largest electric grid operator, serving 13 states plus DC. With the surge of demand from AI data centers, PJM is struggling to keep up, bringing scrutiny from the Federal Energy Regulatory Commission, which questioned whether PJM is just too big to function. The FERC meets next month to consider several reforms. To explain the situation, we asked Ethan Howland, senior reporter at Utility Dive.
20: The way I look at it right now, just the U.S. in general, is dealing with two sort of issues at the same time. And PJM is sort of at the epicenter of this. And that is, electricity prices have been going up, especially in PJM. So there's an affordability issue. And at the same time, data centers and AI companies wanting to build these huge data centers that use vast amounts of electricity. You know, a large data center can use as much electricity as a small city. And those two issues have really hit the PJM states and PJM in the last, I'd say, 2 years.
18: What kinds of challenges is this surge of demand from new data centers causing for PJM?
20: The biggest challenge is just making sure that there's enough electricity available. For years, most of the United States and the PJM region has experienced basically minimal growth in electric demand. All of a sudden, again, roughly in the last 2 years, the rise of AI, the demand forecasts, like looking ahead, if these data centers get built, we're going to need a lot more electricity. And the process for adding new power plants got bogged down. And so they kind of paused their process about 3 or 4 years ago. And they worked with stakeholders to reform. What that meant was nothing was getting built in the PJM region over the last roughly 4 years. And the pipeline for bringing it online had been shut down.
18: PJM is the largest grid operator in the country, but are we seeing a similar dynamic play out in other regions?
20: We're seeing similar things where, well, there are two grid operators that cover the central United States. So one of the things they've been doing is trying to fast track power plants that could come online quickly. They're trying to make their interconnection processes work more smoothly. So those are probably the main things that they've been trying to do.
18: That's Ethan Howland, senior reporter at Utility Dive. Nicholas Guiong produced this episode. I'm Megan McCarty-Carino, and that's Marketplace Tech. This is APM.
4: Christian, many people have been asking, and so I will ask you, is President Donald John Trump the Antichrist?
7: Yeah, I imagine I have the scoop. It was revealed to me. And upon this new rock, I'm establishing a new church.
4: Vox political correspondent Christian Paz, he's been writing about the Antichrist.
7: Is Donald Trump the Antichrist? I can't say that. But if you were to look to certain corners of the internet and of social media and of digital media, people who used to support Donald Trump have been starting to wonder that. It's coming up more and more, for sure.
4: Yeah, it's coming up more and more. And I am old enough to remember a time when we did not, in American life, talk very much about the Antichrist at all. But the past maybe, I don't know, 6 months to 2 years, we do hear quite a bit about the Dark Lord. Why are we hearing so much about the Antichrist now?
7: I think there's both eternal reasons and specific to the 2020s. In general, right now, the vibe among a lot of people who believe that the Antichrist isn't a real person or a thing to come in the future before the second coming of Christ, feel that things are bad, that the economy is bad, that there's wars around us, that we've lived through life-changing public health crises, pandemics, the signs of plague, pestilence, war, destruction, and political transformations and changes are aligning. And then you get added on top of that, that these wars are specifically happening in the Middle East, that there have been threats to the state of Israel, which is a key part to Antichrist narratives, and that maybe there's a sense of betrayal or, you know, promises not being kept or being misled. And that specifically gets to some of what these far-right Trump critics are saying, that perhaps they have been led astray by a false prophet, essentially.
4: You said false prophet. I always think of the devil. That's not quite right. What is the Antichrist exactly?
7: Yeah. So the term Antichrist only pops up about 5 times in the Bible. And it's never really in the context of an individual. It's usually a sense that Antichrist is a term to describe a spirit, person, people, movement that try to convince you to worship God differently than the way that Jesus established. But then this gets merged with a bunch of other mentions specifically across, you know, the Old and New Testament, of figures like in the New Testament, the Apostle Paul writes about a man of lawlessness in one of his letters to the Thessalonians, somebody who who would establish themselves and claim that they are God, that they are somebody to be worshipped. And then that's also connected to the book of Revelation, the infamous apocalyptic biblical scripture that writes about visions of what comes before Christ's second coming, right? It's the end of the world narrative. And then there are specific references to a seven-headed beast coming out of the sea, to mm-hmm. another beast that walks on land, that these beasts are empowered by the dragon, which is understood to be Satan. And there's a lot of specific detail there about these beasts influencing people, influencing the faithful, taking over world governments, taking command of armies. And all of these little mentions, including some mentions in the Old Testament, gets merged into the figure of the Antichrist, someone who will literally come before Christ returns, before we all get raptured or judged.
4: So who are the people talking about the Antichrist, concerned with the Antichrist right now?
7: You have voices like Marjorie Taylor Greene, the former congresswoman from Georgia, who has said on social media that Donald Trump carries the spirit of the Antichrist.
0: It's more than blasphemy. It's an Antichrist spirit.
7: You have loud far-right voices, whether that's Nick Fuentes.
21: Now, Trump compares himself to Jesus Christ and declared war on the church. He is an Antichrist in league with Israel.
7: Tucker Carlson.
22: Here's a leader who's mocking the gods of his ancestors, mocking the God of gods, and exalting himself above them. Could this be the Antichrist? Well, who knows?
7: And then other folks on the intellectual part of the American right who have made the case that maybe he's not like the Antichrist himself, but he has an Antichrist spirit about him.
0: Not saying Trump is the Antichrist, Dreher told the Wall Street Journal, but he's radiating the spirit of Antichrist, no question. The Wall Street Journal, April 2026.
23: In 18 months, I went from hesitantly voting for Trump to thinking there's a decent chance he's the Antichrist. Whew, what a ride.
4: There are competing visions among these people who keep bringing the Antichrist to our attention of what the Antichrist is. Marjorie Taylor Greene seemed upset when President Trump tweeted a meme of himself appearing to be Jesus Christ. 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
3: My name is Tom Dreisbach, and I'm a correspondent on NPR's investigations team. We really tried to investigate where we think we can break new ground and make a difference. Health scams involving COVID, abuse in ICE detention centers, even sexual harassment by government officials. A lot of what we do is just good old-fashioned shoe leather reporting. We go to the place where news is happening, we document what we see, and then, depending on what we found, we'll dig even deeper to find the stories that no one else is covering. We're totally independent, and so we work for the people. And that is one of the most important parts of my job, is trying to dig up information that often powerful people don't want us to know, to better inform people about what's happening around them, and sometimes even improve their lives in tangible ways. We can't do it for you without you. So please give to this station today. And thanks.
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are sleeping. You do not want to believe. 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You are

0: Rubber Ring, Asleep by the Smiths. That's one of Michael Imperioli's personal records picks. After the break, you'll hear more of the songs Michael chose, including one that inspired him when creating his own band. That is next on World Cafe.
1: Here's your LX18 Storm Tracker forecast for tonight. Sky is partly to mostly cloudy. Small chance for an isolated storm, especially early in the night. Whole lot warmer. Overnight lows will be around 60. Your day tomorrow, partly sunny. It's hotter. It's more humid. There's an isolated storm chance during the day. Highs up into the mid-80s. Thunderstorms become increasingly likely Wednesday night into Thursday. Some of those could be strong.
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0: Welcome back to World Cafe. I'm Rena Duris. For our new series, Personal Records, we ask guests to share a playlist of the songs that define them. Today, my guest is Michael Imperioli. Now, you might know Michael from his acting or his writing, but you're also in a band yourself called Zopa. Here's a bit of Zopa's song, Red Sky, from your 2025 album, Diamond Vehicle. Where

0: That was Lou Reed's demo version of Ocean. It was chosen by Michael Pirioli as one of his personal records. In just a minute, he shares another song, one he says really encapsulates this stage of his life as an empty nester. That's next on World Cafe.
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0: It's World Cafe. I'm Raina Duris. For World Cafe's personal records, a guest shares a mixtape that unlocks who they are. Today, that guest is Michael Imperioli. Let's get to your next personal records pick. This is a piece of classical music. It's a version of Air on the G String from Bach's Third Orchestral Suite. Could you tell us about the person who is performing it here?
7: That's Katya Bunyatishvili, who is from the Republic of Georgia, who I think is perhaps one of the greatest classical pianists on the planet. I may listen to more classical music now than I listen to anything else. You know, the way she plays just cuts right through. You know, there's a very soulful, very subtle, and brings out all the qualities of the composers that she plays. And she has an album that's been out the last few years called Labyrinth, and this Bach piece is on it. And my wife Victoria and I went to see her play, and when she played that song, both of us were just melting. I mean, probably one of the greatest pieces of music ever written, and she just lives it and communicates it so clearly. This song really represents this stage in my life, an empty nest. Our three kids are all adults and live on their own, and that song will always make me think of this time. Empty Nest is really great.
0: Yeah.
7: No offense to my kids. Empty Nest is fantastic, and we love it and really enjoy it. So I think, you know, this deepening love, you know, between us and that connection.
0: Yeah. On World Cafe's Personal Records with Michael Imperioli, here's Katya Bunyatishvili performing Air on the G String from Bach's Third Orchestral Suite.

0: 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And by the estate of Joan B. Kroc, whose bequest serves as an enduring investment in the future of public radio and seeks to help NPR be the model for high-quality journalism in the 21st century.
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5: Last hour, actor Michael Imperioli was here sharing his personal records. And while he's done a lot of things in his career, he'll probably always be associated with his role as Christopher Moltisanti in The Sopranos, one of the best shows ever made with one of the best soundtracks. This hour, it is all music featured in The Sopranos, from the opening theme to the last song you hear in the series. And music from a lot of other memorable moments in the show. You'll hear Al Green. Take me to the river. I wanna know. And Steely Dan. I'm a fool to do your dirty work. All those Sopranos tunes and more on the way. I'm Raina Duris. This is World Cafe. Here's one that was playing on the radio in AJ's room in season 4. Makes sense for a teenager to be listening to this in 2002. It's Coldplay. Clocks.